I'll be honest with you. I hate war. In all its forms. Physical, psychological, spiritual, emotional, environmental. I hate war. And I hate having to struggle. I honestly do, because I wish I had been born into a world where it was unnecessary. This context of struggle and being a warrior and being a struggler has been forced on me by oppression. Otherwise, I would be a sculptor or a gardener, a carpenter. You know, I would be free to be so much more.

Yeah, more within itself is sort of strange. Maybe there is a final summary of what we come to be, where sinners become winners, absorb the blame. War's the price of peace, I fight to sleep, I could take a life at ease. Conscious rap, I might just be polite, desensitized. Traumatic childhood, incentivized. Had to get around the gate hordes, improvise. Give their high, learn to breathe.

wouldn't second my beliefs a lot, it hurts. I done more than I thought about. Tasted five-star fruits of labor and ordered out. Gained confidence in the industry, sworn with doubt. Accomplishments made my experience void of clout. Only thing left is me living, I'm calling out, I'm going off. How to make a million without going soft. 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What in?

0: in need of a breaking. With people that I love, when money came, didn't change it. My children came, I placed it. The knowledge of our ancestors to plan better. Never in need of saving. So what if?
1: Listen to the new album. And I decided to stay most of the time there and wrote down some quotes too. But over the last 2 weeks, I also had radio shows and played all the records I have from you in mixes and stuff like that. And maybe I will start with the introduction song of your album, which is called The Start of Something. And it's the first song of To What End. And you say there, started off for the love of things, but to remain, your heart will charge by other means. Yeah. And sort of what I hear in this is that it is easier to start with something because you like fallen in love with somebody or with something, but then it becomes harder to keep going with the same thing because these first emotions are gone. So is it like this? Is that what you try to say? And if it is like this, what keeps you going, because you are a musician over 20 years now?
2: I mean, absolutely. I think that's what it meant. It basically, that rhyme means that love is not enough to continue doing anything. To continue doing anything long term, whether it be a relationship or a career, love is not enough. You have to want to do it for more reasons than it just bringing you happiness. After anything that you do long enough becomes or feels like a job. So you have to like your job. You have to have reasons to want to wake up and do your job every day. And I had to discover new things to inspire me to want to keep waking up and making music. And for me, it was understanding that I would rather do this than anything else. Understanding that I don't need to love something to like something. And this is the best thing that I'm good at. This is what I'm best at. And I need to do it not only for myself, but for my children. You know, if I do anything else for them, I won't be doing as good as a job. So I had a lot of motivation.
1: And I understand the business part, that you have like a development there and things changed because you are also now with more success and more people come to shows. You also are responsible for more things for your employees, I would say. And also you told about your family. So what is the difference now for you being on tour and making music? Do you feel another pressure than maybe like 15 years ago?
2: I think I feel less pressure now. It's less about proving myself to an audience that doesn't know who I am. And it's more about delivering a good show to people who are excited to see it. You know, you were there in the beginning. We're performing for crowds that no one knew who we were. And that's a lot of pressure to make sure that you're doing a great job. But now it's a little less pressure because people expect a good show and they know it's going to be a good show. So I think I have less pressure. But what becomes difficult is you age. You get older, right? So, you know, you can use a lot of metaphors or examples in sports. As you age, you clearly aren't as good as you used to be when you're younger. You're not as fast. You're not as sharp. Unless you take your training very serious to maintain your execution and that your execution doesn't start to degrade over time. And that is the part that's added stress. But I would call that a positive stress. I always look at stress in two categories, positive stress and negative stress. Positive stress is something that brings me more. Negative stress is something that takes away. So I have to be more regimented. I have to be more dedicated, and I have to work harder to do what used to come easier in order to maintain the same performance on stage and in the studio. Mm-hmm. And it's a stress, but it's a good stress.

0: musical career. I haven't contemplated quitting music in since probably I started, you know. But there has been, I've had many failures, ups and downs in my personal life that make me really appreciate the success I have in music, because I've had failures in other things in my life.
1: When we talk about these situations, what are you doing when you, for example, think, okay, music is not going well or personal life is not going well? What are you doing? How you deal with these situations to keep be motivated? Because many people who are work as artists, I know a lot of them, painters, photography, musicians, often tell me that they are at the point where they not know if this is the right thing and they quit, and they ask me to ask you, what are you doing in these situations? Because it is these situations will come.
0: I treat my creativity and my music like a job, and everyone has to show up and go to work, even on days that they don't feel like it. So whenever I show up to my studio to create and nothing good is coming out, there's always something else that I can be doing constructively that will assist my career. So I'll go into the studio and I'm not making good beats, then I'll write rhymes. If I'm not writing good rhymes, then I'll listen to samples and just pick out samples and archive them for later when I have an inspiration. If I'm not listening to samples, I'll just program drums. I'll just make drum loops. Dozens and dozens of drum loops. That way, when I do have a great idea, I already have drums that are ready made. So I always am working on something that is constructive for my process, and it actually makes the process faster, because one day I might get out of the shower and have a melody, and I can go and I'll find drums that I made 2-3 weeks ago that's perfect for that melody. Or I might have a sample and I chopped it up and I find a great drum that fits it perfect. And I actually make the beat faster, because whenever I'm not feeling creative, I just do administrative things that make my process faster. So my advice would be, when you can't work on something, work around something. Mm-hmm. You know, work on things that will make your process easier. And it's always something else. It could be the art. It could be rewriting your biography. It could be, you know, coming up with titles for possible new albums. It could be meeting with people to get sketches for merch. Anything, just do something that's towards your career. Mm-hmm. Yeah.
1: I will tell them that.

0: But another question was, because everybody compares himself to others in the same business area or people who started with you, and there's a feeling which maybe comes up, we not like to talk at all, what we are maybe ashamed of, and that is a jealousy. And so I would ask you, was there a situation that you were jealous about other people getting more success, or was it always that you were saying, no, I'm on my way and I do things different, or I'm good, or I'm fine?
1: There's a song on my new album called Race, and the first verse ends, how does it end? It says, let me see if I can remember. Small things, bigger deals. Enter my golden phase. Why are we afraid to age? It's even harder to hold the page. I learned to grow with grace. Gotta let go to gain. Now I know the way is not to think that I'm owed a thing. That's the line. I learned that I am owed nothing. I don't deserve anything. So I don't have a jealous bone in my body, and I never have. I only focus on what I have and my goals. And my goals since the beginning of my career till now have been very simple. Make enough music, make enough money from music so that I can do what I want with my time. It's the only thing I do this for. I make music to buy time. I don't make music to buy possessions. I make music to buy time. And if I'm able to do that, then I thank God that I'm able to have my time. Wake up when I want to wake up, sleep when I want to sleep, eat what I want when I want, travel wherever I want in the world whenever I want, and I can do that for my wife and my two kids. There's no reason to be jealous of anybody else if I'm capable of doing those things. And I've been able to do those things for almost 20 years. So I have no reason to be jealous of anybody else. And on top of that, my ethos, my mentality is I'm not owed anything. I don't deserve things. I think you start to feel feelings of jealousy if you look at someone and they have something and you think you're supposed to have it. But I don't think I'm supposed to have anything. I don't believe in fate. I don't believe I was put on this earth to do music. I believe that I was lucky and that certain circumstances happened that allowed me to be this person. So I'm very serious in my belief that no human being deserves anything.

0: This is also, I had a quote from the Tangible Dream. This is like 10 years ago when you released this record. And in the just a description to describe what the album is about, it was saying deconstruction of our traditional thinking or idea of success. Mm-hmm. And I really feel that so much. Yeah. This is why I brought that with me, and you actually explained it already, what it means. And you know, back in the days, I did not understood everything what you were saying. But you know, I think I had the right feeling.
1: Yeah, yeah.
0: Because right now it's different. And for example, another song is on the new album, Choices. What I was written down for that is that it is already a gift, or yeah, to be able to make decisions. Yeah. And yeah, for example, you say the first thing I ever planned was a pregnancy. Before yeah. I had a child, I never thought about destiny.
1: Yeah.
0: And this is kind of funny too, because I think that you made plans before.
1: Yeah.
0: But yeah, tell us about that, what it's now different, maybe also with having the family and being responsible and
1: yeah.
0: want to do something good for them.
2: Sure. I don't think I've ever put as much time and planning into something than pregnancy. My wife and I had a conscious decision to say, let's have a baby. And, you know, bless my wife, she prepared her body for a year before we had our first child. Detox, healthy eating, diet, sleep, rest, hydration, water, vitamins, exercise, you know, to get anything out of it, just to make her body ready to receive life. And that was a year before we, you know, decided to have a kid. So I don't think I've planned anything like that before. I usually have loose ideas on what I want in the back of my mind, and I follow this blueprint and I just execute them. But my wife taught me about actual planning, and I've never done that before. Yeah, so it's new planning for me. I'll give you an example. My wife will plan our vacation for the summer a year before the vacation. It's September and she's like, okay, this summer we're gonna go here for 2 weeks. She knows that she can't buy my ticket. When she buys all the tickets cheap in the wintertime, she cannot buy my ticket. I have to buy my ticket by myself and meet them there, because I can't plan that far ahead.
0: Yeah.
2: I've never had a life where I can plan that far ahead, because I don't know where I'm gonna be. I know I'll make it, but you know, what if it's by a day or so off or whatever? So whenever we have a vacation now, I'm always on a separate flight for my own family. Because I can't plan, you know?
0: Yeah.
2: So my child was the first thing I planned like that for real. Like, yeah, and it's, I'm getting used to it. I'm getting used to long-term planning, yeah.
3: 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You already know what it is. 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

0: The next song I picked from the new album is More To Go, because this is saying, you know, you accomplished so many goals already in your life, or you released a ton of music, family, and have a lot of opportunities, what you told us before. But in this song you say that there are different lives, and I have just the words written down. The first thing was what we told at first, that dreaming of something and just doing something because of love, then became a student of doing something, and then being a leader for others or teach other people. And the best quote is, lived many lives, and the newest ones always the hardest.
1: I mean, that, you said it. That song is about the evolution of your growth in life. You know, we become different people at different stages in our lives, and from our perspectives we've been the same, but from the person observing us, they see change, and you feel the same. And most of the times we'll look at our when we walk past a mirror, we'll even feel that we look the same, until you really get a good look and you say, oh my God, I've changed. You don't notice it. You might look back at photos and say, oh shit, I have changed, but I didn't even notice. But you are changing. Your mentality is changing. How you feel about things changes. How you look changes. And for me, it was about embracing that reality that everything is changing at all times, you know, and who I was versus who I am now. I might have had the same goal that I still have today, but how I go about reaching that goal has gone through ups and downs and turns, and it's evolved, it's changed. And that change is natural. And the change that I specifically talk about in that song is a change that you tend to just see in many different people's lives, not just mine. For example, let's say someone like Steve Jobs or Bill Gates, you know, these guys were young in the 60s. And they were very idealists and dreamers of utopian societies and hippie culture. And then the 70s comes around and the 80s, and capitalism really takes control. And these same people that wanted to make a free world become the leaders of capitalism, and they only care about the bottom line and making money. And then after that period of turning their back on a socialist experiment for capitalism, they have this change of heart once they become mega rich, and then they become philanthropists, where they create these charities and give away, and all they want to do with their legacy is give back. Mm-hmm. That seems to be a natural progression in humans, where you start off thinking that you can change the world, then you realize you can't change the world, then you just join everybody else on destroying the world. And then during your process of destroying the world, you realize you've made a fundamental mistake, and you spend the rest of your life trying to heal the world that you helped destroy. Yeah. And it seems to just be what people do. Mm-hmm. And I'm no different. Mm-hmm. Yeah.

pretend to be exact. Haters, they be like, how the hell you did that? Gotta take it way back when I got my first 91 DeVille Cadillac. Took that shit all to New York City. Now I'm in my own.

0: Okay, you talked about destroying the world. Let's go to Sudan, where your family is come from. Are there still people there from your family?
1: My father is there.
0: Yeah.
1: Yeah, yeah. My cousins. I have a lot of family still there. My father's one of nine. You know, some of my family managed to get out. Some cannot leave. They don't have the ability to leave. They don't have the passports to get out. My family who has dual citizenship or lotteries or green cards and visas to other countries, they've gone. Mm-hmm. But I have family who've never had the fortunate opportunity to get another passport, work in a country long enough to get a green card. So they're stuck. Mm-hmm. They're stuck there. And my father made a choice, I think because he feels guilty, I don't know, but he made a choice to not leave and stay with them.
0: But he actually could.
1: My father has two passports. My father's an American citizen.
0: Yeah.
1: My father could have left immediately, mm-hmm. you know, but he chose to stay. Mm-hmm. You know, and that's something that I had to deal with on this tour. Mm-hmm. I had to accept. Mm-hmm. I'd gone 2 weeks without hearing from him. I didn't even know if he was alive. Mm-hmm. And then I finally hear word. And what I find out is that he doesn't want to leave. And I took it personal, you know. I took it like, you know, what, he doesn't want to live, see his grandchildren. You know, my sister just got married. You know, he doesn't care. And then I remembered my dad's a person, and he was a person before he was a father. And the person he is wants to stay and not leave his country and not leave the people who he's lived around since he moved back in 2007. These people mean a lot to him. Mm-hmm. You know, he has a life there, and he doesn't want to leave it. And I have to remember, he doesn't want to leave it again because he left in 1976 for the first Civil War, which is why I'm American, you know? And I think this time he doesn't want to leave again. You know, I've just had to accept it.
0: Mm-hmm. Another critical subject, the pandemic situation. As a musician, obviously you could not be on tour, means also losing money. But on the other hand, also it was harder to get in contact with audience and fans. And how was it for you? Was it still possible to be creative and produce stuff or work with other people through online sessions?
1: Yeah, you know, it goes back to what my advice was to anyone who's struggling with their creativity. You got to have a lot of things to do that are directed towards your process. So now that I finally had time at home, for the first time in years, I had the chance to make music that I wanted to, not because I had to. I didn't have a deadline. I didn't have an album that was due. So I just woke up every day and made beats, hundreds and hundreds of beats just for fun. So then I had a catalog now of music. That happened. I also had time to answer opportunities for music licensing that normally I would not have an opportunity to answer because I was on tour. So I think I licensed the most music in my career during the pandemic. So it was actually a good thing for me. I spent more time with my family. I had more time to make money from music licensing, and I had more time to just have fun.

over quality, a burden to their logic. Apologies for the way I come across. I hate everything for no reason, just because. An introvert at heart, I appreciate the love. Please don't feel the need to show it. No one's good enough. Became an entertainer as to hide in plain sight. It's the one-on-ones that I succumb to stage fright. Rhymes are without filter in real life, I keep it hush. I feel I said enough, it's time to step back on the mic.

0: Are there regrets about decisions you made or putting out songs or the people who you work with, for example, in music business?
1: I definitely have regrets. I'm human. If we're talking about my musical career regrets, I regret not caring as much about the business side. Oh, no, I can't say that. I regret trusting people as easily as I did. Mm-hmm. Let's say it that way. Mm-hmm. Because I wasn't neglecting the business, but I assumed that who I was dealing with many times had my best interest in their heart and their mind because we were cool. Mm-hmm. And then time revealed that that was not the case. Mm-hmm. And I regret that.
0: I have one quote from a basketball game, Lakers versus Nuggets. In the first team, and Jeff and Gundy was saying that Nikola Jokic is such a good player because he is enjoying the success of others. Yeah. And it comes back to him. Yeah. And so he was saying this is key to life. Key. And so I will sample this and put it in the show. Just nobody was recognizing that's a basketball game just for a show, you know. Yeah. Thank you, Amir.
2: Thank you. Always a pleasure.

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I started the trip into an abyss, the ultimate evil. And that's when you're quick to think everybody is trying to defeat you. I learned that slip, what doesn't assist, and now I live peaceful.

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And since I have become rich, I've been constantly living in

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But it's not real life though. 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

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I'm holding out, just a holding out. 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

City of the Wichita line, past Missouri, hit St. Louis along the way. I shot my alternator hawk, carburetors burned, quarts of oil like reading paper. 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

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And I take yours if I give you mine. At least I might say some of the time. But it's hard to tell the map of a man just by reading the feel and the shake of his hand. Cause every man has changed a binding to the past that rests behind him. And the past is merciless when she speaks. And life can be a big mean snake, and there ain't a heart that she can't.

0: Und um nochmal diese Community-Erfahrung und die Wichtigkeit davon zu verstärken und zu potenzieren und damit auch quasi ich nicht nur alleine davon schwärme, möchte ich enden mit einem Zitat von Lee Lakshmi Peepshna Samasinghe, legendären Disability Activist and Poet. 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
1: This is my first book of poetry in 7 years. Yeah, thank you. I hope you still like it after you hear it. This is my first time doing in-person tour since January 2020, right? And I want to just thank everybody, everyone who is attending here, everyone who is attending on Zoom, all of the language justice workers, everyone at the DCC, all of the workers who made this space, who are collectively making it possible for us to be together. Okay, because I don't have to tell you, but I will say again and again, we know the powers that be are trying to kill us, and they have succeeded in killing many of us. And they are also pushing to drive us away from being able to be together. And I am about to be 51 years old. I have been blessed to have been brought into disability justice in 2009. I was the baby. I still feel like the baby, but okay, I guess I'm the junior elder. God help us all. And I know that I have never taken for granted the ability for queer and trans, Black and brown disabled people to come together. And I know that my life has been transformed and saved by these precious spaces that so many hundreds and thousands of hours of work go into. I know the first time I snuck out to see a Sins Invalid performance in 2008 and I was closeting my disability to the Bay Area. I was like, I'm in remission. It's fine. And I saw this 200 sexy ass disabled, deaf, sick, weird people who were not all white flirting with each other. And I just cried and came and fell in love and I knew that I could come home. And I am really for all of us alive and dead, continuing to do the work to make these homes. Even as the ways we make them and the dangers of coming together keep morphing, I believe in us. I believe in our ability to make what we need.
0: Das war Zitat Lee Lakshmi Peepshna Samasinghe. Und genau in diesem Sinne wünsche ich euch allen und uns allen bestärkende, überraschende und strahlende Community-Erfahrungen in diesem Oktober. Denn wir brauchen sie gerade so sehr.

rights, death to fascism. Trans rights, death to fascism. 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

your attention, please. The one-way ticket flight to the moon is now ready for boarding. So please be ready with your boarding cards for embarking. Your flight number is Rocket M-O-O-O. And please remember, on Channel 7 on your radio is the boss, Roy Ellis, a.k.a. Mr. Simmerip. He will be entertaining you all the way. Now I thank you and wish you all a pleasant flight with no turbulence. Go Dick!